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0: Peterborough's most wanted, a shadowy flight into the dangerous world of a radio show that doesn't exist. 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
2: From the Sky News Centre at 4, Scotland have been facing Haiti in their World Cup opener. Joe Rawson is in Boston.
3: John McGinn's deflected goal in the 20th minute means Scotland are on track for a historic win, but they've been holding on all second half. Haiti
2: have been facing Haiti in their World Cup opener. Joe Rawson is in Boston.
3: John McGinn's deflected goal in the 20th minute means Scotland are on track for a historic win, but they've been holding on all second half. Haiti have been piling on the pressure, and there's been a lot of desperate defending. The Tartan Army watching the conclusion of this with

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1: 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If you love him, or capital H-I-M-M-M-M-M-M. Just put your paws up, 'cause you were born this way, baby.

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0: inside that I dare not try to kill. I can change my path, I can learn his heart, but I cannot change his will. 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I expect she'll never leave my mind. And I walk round broken, skeptical, hoping one day she'll return to my side.
1: PCRFM. Good morning. I'm Andy Henley. It's 10 past seven. That's Dermot Kennedy and Honest. And before that, the Rasmus and In the Shadow. So you wouldn't think we're a week away from Midsummer's Day, would you? It's weird weather we're having at the moment. Drizzle and a gentle breeze across Peterborough today. Top temperatures reaching around about 23 degrees. Overnight lows tonight back down to around about 14 degrees. Tomorrow, hopefully a dry day and maybe some sunshine on the way on Tuesday. That's how the weather is looking. I'm Andy Henley here on your radio through till 10 o'clock. Easing you gently into Sunday, the 14th of June.

0: back to the 80s. Pet Shop Boys, Suburbia at PCR FM. Anastasia before that and Left Outside Alone. Morning, I'm Andy Henley. Do you know there is a job fair happening in a few weeks' time? It's happening on Friday, the 10th of July, and it's happening at the Western Home Stadium. Basically, it's a chance for you to meet employers and explore the opportunities face-to-face. Now, the event will bring together a range of local companies and also roles as well. So if you're looking maybe at looking for a new job or maybe getting onto the ladder of work, you can connect directly with recruiters and find new opportunities. It's happening at the Western Home Stadium on Friday, the 10th of July. Right, on the way very soon, music from Gwen Stefani and Jennifer Page.
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This is PCR FM. That's Jennifer Page and Crush. Gwen Stefani before that, and what you're waiting for. Maybe you're heading off to a car boot sale today. If you are, hope you pick up a bargain or two. Benson Boone right now, PCR FM. Beautiful Things. Whoa.

0: 28 PCR FM, what a tune from the 70s. Thin Lizzy and the Boys are back in town. And if you want more 70s music from 10 this morning, Bob Elliott will be back with his 70s show. 3 hours of great music from that decade, from 10 through till lunchtime here at PCR FM. I'm Andy Henley. Sunday morning, it's the 14th of June. Still to come, we've got Green Day and also Paloma Faith and Pharrell Williams before 8 this morning. PCR FM.
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9 minutes to 8, it's PCRFM, Green Day and Boulevard of Broken Dreams. If you need to know what's happening in the world on this Sunday morning, got the latest news update coming up at 8 o'clock. Right now, though, Palais Mafoth at PCRFM. This is Ben. What?

Exactly 9 minutes after 8, it's PCR FM playing the greatest songs of all time. Good morning, I'm Andy Henry. Meghan Trainor, Still Don't Care. Weather today, top temperatures reaching around about 23 degrees. You wouldn't think we're about a week away from Midsummer's Day because, well, they do forecast breeze and rain today. Hopefully drier tomorrow and sunshine on Tuesday. Savage Garden.

0: Back to the 80s, Sweet Little Mystery and Wet, and more music from the 80s every weekday between 2 and 3. We have an 80s hour here at PCRFM, and it will be back again tomorrow from 2 o'clock and every day throughout the week. I'm Andy Henley. Welcome to Sunday, 14th of June. Got the Pussycat Dolls coming up very soon. And guess who's coming to Peterborough in October? Only Scouting for Girls. I'll give you more details in the next 10 minutes.
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easing you gently to Sunday morning. PCR FM, that's the Lighthouse Family and Lifted. Pussycat Dolls before that, and Don't You? Just gone half past eight. Hey, I did mention just now that the Pussycat Dolls are coming to Peterborough in October, and guess where they're playing? Only the Cathedral. Just imagine going to the Cathedral and hearing all the hits like She's So Lovely, Heartbeat, Elvis Ain't Dead. They are great songs, and you can see them. All you need to do is just head to the Cathedral's website. It's peterborough-cathedral.org.uk for details as to how you can get your hands on your tickets. Happening Friday, October 30th.

0: Rod Stewart, Baby Jane. It's PCR FM. Sunday morning is 19 minutes to 9. Next weekend, it's the return of the Peterborough Dragon Boat Festival. Next Saturday, the 20th of June, at the Peterborough Rowing Club in Thorpe Meadows. Up to 60 teams expected to take to the water racing on that 200-metre course. Thousands of people expected to line the banks to watch everything happening. And the event is a major fundraiser for Sue Ryder Thorpe Hall Hospice. All gets underway next Saturday, of course. So much to see and do down there. Got the theme tune to Friends next.
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Arctic Monkeys, I bet you look good on the dance floor. This is PCR FM Morning. I'm Andy Henley, Sunday, 14th of June. If you need to know what's happening in the world, got the latest news update coming up in the next 10 minutes.

Nearly 9 minutes after nine, PCR FM, Sunday morning, it's the 14th of June. That's Katy Perry and Band-Aids, and before that, The Feeling and Fill My Little World. Well, the temperature today across Peterborough, actually, we're into the 20s, around about 23 degrees, but do expect some blowy conditions and also some drizzly showers as well. Hopefully drier tomorrow and sunshine on Tuesday. It's Cardigans, PCR FM.

0: Prince, 19 minutes after 9. It's BTRFM, that's Raspberry Beret. You know those big shared experiences when you watch the TV together? Well, this summer, you may be a part of that because there's plans for a proper fan zone for the football, the World Cup football in Central Park. They're setting up a big screen just next to Willow Cafe. Going to be space for around 1,200 people, tables, standing area, the lot. So rather than watching it alone at home, why not go down there and watch it with your mates or people you don't even know? You can even make a few friends down there. I've got the Manics coming up next. This is PCRFM. PCRFM!
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Nearly 9:30, it's BCR FM Sunday morning. Don't forget there's a jobs fair coming to Peterborough in a couple of weeks' time. It's happening at Western Home Stadiums on July the 10th. That's a Friday. It's given people a chance to meet employers and explore opportunities face-to-face. Lots of vacancies, and if you want to get down there, Western Home Stadium on the 10th of July, it's a Friday.

0: Holding out for a hero, that's Bonnie Tyler. We're going to go back even further to the 70s after 10 o'clock this morning. Bob Elliott just warming up in the other studio for his 70s show. 3 hours of great music from that decade. I still think the 70s is one of the best decades of music. Although, of course, you know, there are a few notable exceptions. Maybe Bob might spring one of those as a surprise onto you. But I'll tell you what, just a great decade of music. You're going to love it. Check out Bob Elliott and his 70s show after 10 o'clock this morning here at PCRFM. I'm Andy Henley, here through On Your Radio. Until then, and we've got the Fratellis coming up next. 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
9: I'm Bobby and I'm 11 years old.
10: Well, welcome to PCRFM, Bobby. And I believe that you're with your mum, Donna, as well. Now, Bobby has been doing something very, very special.
11: Bobby has been collecting cans and he's been getting money for different charities. In the second year of primary school, he volunteered to be an eco-warrior and that's where it all started because he likes cleaning up rubbish.
10: The fundraising element, how did that come about?
11: It first came about with the homeless when he was quite young, obviously being in town, and he used to see how cold they were and he used to get really upset. So we started handing out coats, you know, went for our wardrobes and things like that. And that's how it started. And then he said that he wanted to help families that didn't have much money. And then one day there was cans on the floor, and Bobby said, look, rubbish. And then that's when my mum said, you can actually turn that into money. And that's how it came from that. And he said, we could give that money to charity.
10: So how does he go about collecting these cans? What does he do?
11: So Bobby will often take a carry bag to school because he bikes there and back. And he'll always have a little look on the way back if he sees any. But that's how it started. But obviously, as the word's got about, we've got neighbours now. They collect their cans and they drop them round where my mum lives. and the word's just got about. And yeah, mum stores them at hers, and then thankfully we've got Prince Build that are helping now as well. There is something else that Bobby did write down. I would like to raise awareness that other people, families, could also collect cans, and if struggling themselves, they could sell the cans, buy food or pay bills, or if they're not struggling themselves, they could donate any cash raised to their charity. Also would be better for the environment.
10: You should be very, very proud of your son.
11: Oh, I know I am.
10: Thank you so much for talking to me, both Donna and Bobby. So, Mark, I know that Prince Build are involved in an awful lot of community projects, but what was it particularly about Bobby that made Prince Build want to be involved?
12: Through his nan, Veronica. Veronica looks after my dog. She was obviously very proud, and obviously he's the apple of her eye, so I thought, I think we could probably help Bobby through Prince Build. So I asked him if he'd like our help, and Bobby sent me a heartfelt email explaining how he distributed the £158 that he raised last year from collecting scrap drinks cans. And what really stands out as well, Bobby doesn't ask for money, only the empty cans. So he's passionate about protecting the environment while also raising funds for local causes. So what Bobby's trying to do, it sort of fits in perfectly with Principles, values and supporting local communities, promoting sustainability and giving back where we can. Also, Bobby has created a fantastic eye-catching poster, which we are now sharing across our social media platforms. In addition, all of our six Prince Build offices are now actively collecting cans to support Bobby's cause. Bobby is an inspiring young lad who has already made a real difference, and the board of directors at Prince Build are proud to support him. If you'd like to get involved, you can drop off your empty cans at the Prince Build office on Empson Road, Peterborough, or we're happy to collect as long as they're a worthwhile amount.
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Backstreet Boys, I Want It That Way. Before that, the Fratellis and Chelsea Dagger at PCR FM. I'm Andy Henley. I'll be back next Sunday morning from 7 o'clock on what will be the longest day. I can't believe it. It's the longest day next week. You wouldn't think it with the weather we got at the moment, would you? So I'll see you next Sunday morning from 7. We got Bob Elliott's 70s show on the way after 10 o'clock this morning. He's on the way very soon. Heading up to the news at 10 with the Jonas Brothers and Bailey Zimmerman. This is Strong Enough. This is PCR.

Hi, and from me, Bob Elliott, a very warm welcome along to Sounds of the 70s. And must say, as always, my grateful thanks to Andy for his Sunday brekkie. I'm just finishing up mopping up the remains of my fried eggy. And while I'm doing that, let's go back in time to 1975 and listen to Still I Span.

Still, I span complaining about all of the vegetation that's growing around their hat. Meanwhile, here's Harry Chapin. He's also complaining about how his son has grown up to be just like he was.

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Harry Chapin and the Cats in the Cradle. Meanwhile, here's Status Quo, who for some reason do not seem to be complaining too much.

Again and again, the sound of 12 Bar Blues and Status Quo, who made an absolute fortune churning out hit after hit in that format. Taking us into the break, here's Elvis Presley.

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The stylistics, oh, such a dilemma they're in. Would they rather have $7,000 or you? Kylie Simon up next in a song with a rather interesting backstory.

Carly Simon, and evidently she wrote that song in 15 minutes flat while she awaited Cat Stevens to pick her up for a date. And Stephen Davis, writing in the Rolling Stone, stated, "Anticipation is a spirited examination of the tensions involved in a burgeoning romantic situation in which nobody has any idea of what's going on or what is going to happen next. It was used in commercials for Heinz Ketchup through the late 1970s right the way through to the 2000s.

Simon and Garfunkel, and a huge great hit from 1970. And the final verse was written about Simon's then wife, Peggy Harper, who had just discovered her first grey hairs, as in Ceylon Silver Girl, and does not refer to a drug abuser's hypodermic needle, as is sometimes claimed. The verse was Garfunkel's idea, but Simon reportedly didn't like it, and I bet his wife wasn't too pleased either. Taking us up to the break, here's Deodata and a jazzed up version of the 2001 A Space Odyssey film theme. And after we return, we'll be taking a look at the top 20 best-selling singles from this week back in 1971.

0: Dear Data, and that's their version of Also Sprach Zarathustra. Now, here's a trailer for a programme that you'd be absolutely mad to miss. If you love 60s music, then we've got a show you just cannot afford to miss. The Sounds of the 60s every Saturday evening with me, Bob Elliott, at 9 o'clock, or available anytime you want to listen to it on our Listen Again service, the link to which you can find on our website or on our mobile app. Alternatively, you can say to Alexa, play PCRFM Listen Again, and when she asks you what show you want to hear, reply, play me Sounds of the 60s. So, whichever way you want to listen, join me for Sounds of the 60s. It just won't be the same without you.
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7: So, this is the feature on Sounds of the 70s, where we zoom off back in time and have a quick look at the records that the record-buying public were racing out to buy this week. This week, we're off back to 1971, and the 20th best-selling single, well, that was a bit of a surprise.

Oswaldo de los Rios, better known to his mum and dad as Oswaldo Nicolas Ferraro Gutierrez, and he was an Argentinian composer, conductor and arranger. This 1971 arrangement of Mozart's Symphony No. 40, recorded with the Manuel de Falla Orchestra, reached the top spot in the Dutch charts and had peaked here in the UK at number 5 for 3 whole weeks.

Up from last week's number 33 to this week's number 19. That's sweet. And going back to the days when they're more interested in bubblegum than rock. It was their second single to chart in the UK after Funny Funny and would go on to peak at number 2. They would go on to have 13 top 20 hits during the 1970s.

Hurricane Smith leaping a massive 22 places up the charts this week to land at this week's number 18 and on its way to peak at number 2 in 2 weeks' time with Don't Let It Die. Here on the Top 20 Countdown, we're just about to play the number 17 track from The Temptations, but we have got to go off and have a quick break and listen to the news, but we will be back in about 2 minutes' time, so don't go anywhere. Welcome back to our number 2 of Sounds of the 70s, and in particular, the slot that we call as Top 20 Countdown. We have reached the 17th best-selling single this week back in 1971, and that is by The Temptations.

And at number 16, that needs no introduction, does it? The Rolling Stones and Brown Sugar, down from the anchor position in last week's top 10. And there's some dispute about who actually the song refers to. And according to Marcia Hunt, Jagger's girlfriend and mother of his first child, Caris, he wrote the song about her. However, former Iquette Claudia Linier disputes this claim, saying that it was written about her. In the United Kingdom, the single was originally issued in mono using a now rarely heard bespoke mono mix. This mono mix has not been released on any compilation, but was the version that you've just heard.

That is the number 15 best-selling single this week, and it just happens to be Perry Como and I Think of You. It was written by Rod McEwen and was Perry's follow-up to his number 4 hit It's Impossible. Unfortunately, this would not be quite such a big hit and would climb just one more place to reach the dizzy heights of number 14.

We're up to number 14 now in the top 20 countdown. Well, it's Malt and Barley Blues by McGuinness Flint, down from last week's number 11. McGuinness Flint was formed in 1970 by Tom McGuinness, who was the bassist and guitarist with Manfred Mann, and Huey Flint, the former drummer with John Mayall. This was their follow-up to When I'm Dead and Gone, which had made number 2 back in December 1970. This wouldn't do quite as well, though, having only made number 5.

That's Peter Noon. He's down just one place this week to land at number 13 with Oh You Pretty Thing. It was written by David Bowie and originally from his 1971 album Hunky Dory, where it was called Oh You Pretty Things. It was the first song he wrote for the album, and Bowie recorded the song as a demo before giving it to singer Peter Noon, the lead singer of Herman's Hermits, who decided to release it as his debut solo single. And it actually featured Bowie on backing vocals and piano. Decided to release it as his debut solo single, and it actually featured Bowie on backing vocals and piano.

0: And at number 12, up just one place from last week's number 13, Elvis Presley in Rags to Riches. And at 1 minute and 52 seconds, this is the shortest track in the chart this week. It has its roots in 1953, when the song was recorded by Tony Bennett and the Percy Faith Orchestra and became a great big hit in the US of A. Here in the UK, it was a version by David Whitfield that got into the charts and got as high as number 3.
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Well, we're just about to go into the top 10, but that's the one that's holding us away from it at the moment. It's down from last week's number 6 to this week's number 11. It's Free and My Brother Jake. And down from its all-time peak of number 4. In 1991, co-writer and bassist Andy Fraser revealed that he had originally written a song about Horace Faith, saying it was written about a friend, a guy called Horace Faith. He was a great singer, and around that time, we were great friends. It was basically a sentiment to him. But I thought that My Brother Jake sounded much better than My Brother Horace. And I guess it probably does. Now, talking of the top 10, which we were, this is the one that's holding down that anchor position this week.

Wow, here we are, staring intently at the top 10 selling records this week back in 1973. And in that position, Ardeen Taylor, down from last week's number 3, and Indiana Wants Me. Taylor wrote and composed the song after watching the movie Bonnie and Clyde, and the police sirens at the beginning and the end of the record were removed from some copies supplied to radio stations after complaints that drivers hearing the song on the radio had mistakenly pulled over, thinking that the sounds were real.

Last week's number 4, down to this week's number 9 for Neil Diamond and I Am I Said. It was at its peak last week, which coincidentally was exactly the same spot that it peaked at in the US of A. The song took Diamond 4 months to compose and is one of his most intensely personal efforts, making reference to both Los Angeles and New York City. Diamond told Mojo magazine in July 2008 that the song came from a time that he spent in therapy in Los Angeles. And at number 8, that's another one dropping down the charts from last week's number 5. It's the Algins.

The Elgins at number 8 this week with Heaven Must Have Sent You. It was written by Brian Holland, Lamont Dozier and Eddie Holland when they were at Motown and first recorded by the Elgins way back in 1966. Popular on the Northern Soul scene here in the UK, it was reissued by Tamla Motown in 1971 and had reached a peak of number 3. And at number 7, oh, that's John Congas, and he's going to step on you again if you don't watch out.

0: John Congas. Last week he was number 15, this week he's number 7 and going to climb to an eventual peak of number 4. He's going to step on you again. John Theodore Congas is a South African-born singer and songwriter of Greek ancestry, better known for this single, although he would have one more stab at the charts later on this year with Tokoloshi Man, which would also make number 4. And last week's number 7, that's climbed one place to arrive at number 6 this week for Munger Jerry and Lady Rose.
1: In 2014, a crack commando unit was sent to prison for a crime they didn't commit. 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

And at number six, we find another one climbing up the charts, but just one place this week. And we find Mungo Jerry and Lady Rose. It was their follow-up to their hit Baby Jump, and like the group's debut single In the Summertime, it was a maxi single playing at 33 and a third RPM, just like an album would do. One of those other tracks on the singles was a cover of Leadbelly's Have a Whiff on Me, which got the single banned by the BBC, as they thought it was condoning drug taking. And at number five this week, up from last week's number eight, it's Tammy Lynn.

She's on her way up from last week's number 8 to this week's number 5, Tammy Lynn and I'm Gonna Run Away From You. It was actually recorded way, way back in 1965, although not released at that time. A version by Kiki D under the title Why Don't I Run Away From You was, though, released in 1966. And that year also saw another release of this track, this time by Antoinette. And if you have a copy of that particular version, then treat it with care. Your single is worth well over £100. And climbing up the charts now from last week's number 9 to this week's number 4, we find Blue Mink.

It's number four this week. It's Blue Mink and Banner Man, up from last week's number nine. It was written by Blue Mink founders Roger Cook and Roger Greenaway and would go on to peak at number three, equaling their other great big hit, Melting Pot, from 1969. Robin Comody from Freaky Trigger lists it as one of their top 10 best-selling bubblegum songs, writing, "Ritualism and pop don't normally go together unless somebody can make an arcane ritual sound like the very stuff of pop, and this was such a song." So, here we are at the top three selling singles this week back in 1971. And in that position, Tony Christie dropping down the charts from last week's number two.

That was a great big hit for Tony Christie, and I did what I did for Maria, down from last week's number two to this week's number three. It was written and produced by Mitch Murray and Peter Callender, who are also responsible for Christie's other great big hits, Las Vegas and Avenues and Alleyways. Now, we've got a brand new number one this week, because last week's number one, it's dropped to this week's number two.

0: Number two, Dawn and Knock Three Times, finally knocked off last week's number one slot, where it'd been living for the past 5 weeks. It was credited simply to Dawn, obscuring the actual performers, one of which was Tony Orlando, who really didn't want his record label Bell to know what he was doing. So, we've got a brand new number one. And it's leapt up the charts from last week's number 16 to land at the number one position. It's... well, I'm afraid you're going to have to wait until after news before I reveal what our number one best-selling single was this week back in 1973. So don't go anywhere.
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3: From the Sky News Centre at midday. The Ukrainian president thanked the UK for intercepting a Russian Shadow Fleet oil tanker in the English Channel. British forces boarded the vessel during a six-hour operation last night, the first UK-led operation of its kind. The Prime Minister says this delivers yet another blow to Russia. Military analyst Sean Bell says it'll be interesting to see how Vladimir Putin responds.
4: Up till now, President Putin's gone, whatever the British government says, frankly, they're not going to do anything about it. Now, all of a sudden, it starts to hurt. What's President Putin going to do this morning? He'll undoubtedly issue a load of threats. There'll be all sorts of damaging rhetoric. Those Black Fleet tankers are a vital lifeline for his war in Ukraine. What's he going to do about it?
3: Scotland fans are celebrating their first win at a World Cup since 1990. The 1-0 victory over Haiti means the Scots top Group C after Brazil's 1-1 draw with Morocco. The Tartan Army were out in force in Boston and picked up some new recruits.
5: American, I love it.
6: The crowd were great. We cheered them to the win.
7: Brilliant result at the end, but wee bit disappointing in the performance.
8: Let's go.
9: No Scotland, no party. No Scotland, no party.
3: Police in Northern Ireland say violent disorder overnight in Derry is being treated as sectarian motivated. Five people were arrested after a crowd of young people threw stones in the Bishop Street and Naylor's Row areas. Nobody's reported to have been hurt. The Prime Minister has welcomed his Japanese counterpart to Downing Street ahead of the G7 summit next week. The UK and Japan are set to agree £18 billion worth of investment deals, expected to create tens of thousands of jobs. Today marks 9 years since the Grenfell Tower fire, which killed 72 people. Police investigations into potential criminal charges are ongoing. And the government announced a £132 million funding boost for after-schools clubs. The programme will fund sport, music and debating societies to help children build skills and reduce isolation. That's the latest.
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0: Welcome back to the third and the final hour of this week's Sounds of the 70s, and we are at that exciting stage of the show where we're just about to reveal the number one selling single this week in 1971, which was this one from Middle of the Road.

I know, it's a bit like Marmite, isn't it? But that's the one that's number one this week. First of a 5-week run at the top for Middle of the Road and Chubby Chubby Cheep Cheep. It was originally recorded in 1970 by its composer Lally Stott, but this was the hit version and has become one of the fewer than 50 singles to have sold more than 10 million physical copies worldwide. And that is it for our look at the top 20 selling singles for this week in 1971. Next week, we'll be setting our sights into the year of 1975 and looking what everybody was going out and buying then.

Rock High and a caber up your curls. That's Wizard. And are you ready to rock? And at this time of day, probably not is the answer. You'll be much more interested in having your Sunday dinner.

That's Linda's Fine and their number 34 hit, All Fall Down. It was their follow-up to their hit Meet Me on the Corner, which had peaked at number 5, and they would not hit the top 10 again until 1990, when Fog on the Tyne Revisited was released along with footballer Paul Gascoigne.

That was the Sutherland brothers, Ian and Gavin, and along with rock band Quiver, they recorded as the Sutherland brothers and Quiver, and that was one of their big hits called The Arms of Mary. The Sutherland brothers actually began their career back in 1968 as a new generation and had some success with the single Smoky Blues Away, which at some point we will get around to playing for you on our sister show Sounds of the 60s. Taking us into the break, here's Marvin Gaye.

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That was such a brilliant song. I did love the Temptations during their psychedelic phase, but most of their fans actually didn't and forced them back onto more traditional grounds. Now, you've got to watch out now because Olivia Newton-John is in a murderous mood.

earlier on in the first hour of Sounds of the 70s, we did make mention of Cat Stevens, didn't we, when we played Carly Simon's Anticipation. And there was the man himself, having just another ordinary, not very inspiring Saturday night. Oh dear, what a shame, never mind. Maybe he should have stayed with our Carly.

The year was 1971 and that was Sonny and Cher and All I Ever Need Is You. They were coming back into fashion again after falling from grace during the psychedelic era, but this song thrust them back into the limelight, making number 8 here in the UK and number 7 in the US of A. Now, when we went into the last break, we did so with the great Motown classic from Marvin Gaye, and I do feel the urge to go into this break with another Motown classic. So, this time, let's do it with Smokey Robinson and the Miracles.

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KC, along with the Sunshine Band, they're slipping into their boogie shoes here on Sounds of the 70s, where I'm very sad to have to announce that we are into the last few records that we'll have the time to play on the Sounds of the 70s this week.

American Girl, Tom Petty along with the Heartbreakers. Now, I've got to admit that I thought he was a highly underestimated singer-songwriter, especially in this country. He made so many really, really good tracks, but never achieved fame here in the UK for some very strange reason.

The very prolific Neil Sedaka. I always want to say Neil Diamond when I say that. I'm not quite sure why. And a minor hit on this side of the pond anyway from 1974 called A Little Loving. And Bread, do you remember them? Well, they had a great big hit with this one.

The Supersound of David Gates 7 is band Bread and Baby I'ma Want You, and in 1974 you could not move at all without hearing this track at some point.

Autobahn and the German synth group Kraftwerk, which made number 11 here in the UK. We are fast running out of time on Sounds of the 70s, but if I'm very, very quick, we might just be able to squeeze two more tracks in before we have to vacate the studio and let Skip and his Soul Train in.

0: Jan, a very, very good afternoon. Hope you're well. Thank you, Rob, for the past 3 hours. Skip me here till 4. Keep it soulful, just for you.
1: But I'll find him somewhere, somehow. 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

Yeah, taking you back to the old disco days, back in the borough. And of course, Sharon Redd it was, and Can You Handle It? Did you love that from Lisa Stansfield? She's a little bit of dynamite, isn't she, eh?

Yeah, it was. Gwen Guthrie, ain't nothing going on but around what's happening this afternoon till four with Skip. Well, I'll tell you what, it's all classics all the way. Here's Junior Walker.

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He's certainly the voice of an angel for you. There you go, Marvin Gaye. Tell you what, can you remember Saturdays going down the old record shops in town, getting those classics you heard on the radio during the week? Eh? That piece of 7-inch vinyl in your hand felt like gold dust.

Yeah, that's certainly a great classic for you. You used to play that out on a Friday night at the old Stangman Youth Club, the old Junior Youth Club night. Absolutely brilliant. Well packed. Anyway, yeah, we've got the Whisper Zet coming up next, and George Benson taking us to the break here on PCR.

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10: Chaka Khan. 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Chaka Khan.

Yeah, I'll tell you what, she certainly churned some great stuff out in her time. Chaka Khan, and of course, I Feel For You. Another great classic from the 60s, Mr. Len Barry, remember?

It was the one and only Mr. Stevie Wonder, part-time lover. I wonder how many records he released under the old Motown label. I'm not going to guess.

Yeah, certainly filled the old dance floors back in the day. That, of course, was Evening King and Love Come Down. Anyway, heading towards the news here on PCR at 2 o'clock. This is Marvin Gaye.

0: Yeah, I bet you fancy a little dance, don't you? I should have loved you, Narada Michael Walden, of course, on PCR. Anyway, this guy, he certainly brought out the soul in soul. Barry White.
1: One ticket, please. Lord, mercy, everybody's here. Hey, what's going on, man? Yeah, she's at home.

Yeah, still a very much requested tune on the old soul scene. The sound of Al Wilson and, of course, The Snake. Anyway, the Brasa Club Soul Night, that, of course, is happening Friday the 4th of September with a very much requested tune on the old soul scene. The sound of Al Wilson and, of course, The Snake. Anyway, the Brasa Club Soul Night, that, of course, is happening Friday the 4th.

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Yeah, I've just tuned in and turned on. You're listening to Skip Stewart, of course, on a Sunday afternoon. The best in soul from the 60s, 70s and 80s. 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

Yeah, there most certainly is only one Marvin Gaye, and I heard it through the grapevine. Just a reminder, of course, about the Sunny Honey Soul Weekender. That, of course, is happening the 20th, 21st and 22nd of November 2026. Any more information on that, contact sunnyhoneysoulweekender.co.uk.

0: 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David, James and the team are loners on a crusade to champion the cause of the local musicians, the bands, the artists, in a world of criminals who operate above the law. Peterborough's Most Wanted, a loner in a dangerous world. 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

Yeah, certainly one of the great pioneers of Motown back in the day, Smokey Robinson, the Miracles for you, and Shop Around. Anyway, what about this lady, eh? Love it a bit, Dinah Carroll.

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1: Uno, dos, one, two, tres, cuatro.

Yeah, certainly got to be Sam the Shout. That, of course, is Wooly Bully. Got Patrice Rushton. She's up next and taking us to the break at 3 o'clock. Mary J. Bly, only on PCR.

Great foot tapping tune for you. The Verbal Lads getting us underway, and of course, Needle in a Haystack only on PCR. This is Chairman of the Board.

Yeah, what a great track. Soul to Soul featuring Karen Wheeler, of course, Back to Life on PCR. Anyway, guys, a big afternoon to Chrissy and Tracy Bogus. Good afternoon to you too.

0: Yeah, certainly a bit of class on PCR this afternoon. Mary Mary, and of course that is Shackles. Anyway, talk about dancing. What about this? I'll tell you what, you danced a lot to this on your bums.
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And of course, it is breaking away. And of course, the weather, I believe, by the end of next week is going to be absolutely top draw.

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Yeah, there you go. Another great classic for you on PCR. The Sound of the Gap Band and Big Fun. Two for Motown heading towards the break. You got the Temptations, plus a bonus, Stevie Wonder.

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Yeah, I'll tell you what, he certainly churned some great stuff out also, didn't he? Back in the 70s, 80s, Mr. Oliver Cheatham and Get Down on a Saturday Night. What about this band? The Gibson Brothers on PCR.

Yeah, what a superb band of the 70s. Taking you back with Casey and the Sunshine Band. That, of course, is Get Down. I tell you what, we're running out of time this afternoon. Here's Mai Tai.

Yeah, that's what it's all about on a Sunday afternoon. That, of course, is history. And we're history this afternoon. Not forgetting, of course, David Hamilton. He's on up for the 4 o'clock news. Anyway, going to leave you with this. This is the Sugar Hill Gang on PCR.

am the king of the rapping thing, but love is really my game. And when it comes to getting the finest chicks, I put all the other rappers to shame. The ladies scream when I'm on the

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There's one thing beyond a doubt, that inside every rapper there's a lover who's trying to get out. So let's make a start, unlock your heart. This is the place to be. And as we're moving to the music groove,

Hi, this is David Hamilton with A Million Sellers, starting with ABBA and Dancing Queen, a record that was number one all over Europe and in Australia, selling over 3 million in Europe and a further million in the USA. Next, a record with a message. The message being that though we all want to change the world, it's unwise to do so through destruction or hate.

The Beatles and Revolution, along with Hey Jude on the other side, the first release on their Apple record label, number one in the UK and the USA in 1968. And by the end of that year, it had sold 6 million copies around the world. When the Beatles split up, the first of the Fab Four to have a solo hit was George Harrison, and he did it in style with this song in 1970.

My Sweet Lord was a track on George Harrison's album All Things Must Pass. The album itself sold over 3 million copies, and the single was number one in many countries, including Britain and America. Subsequently, it was the subject of a court case, where it was alleged to have copied John Mack's melody He's So Fine, a hit for the Chiffons in 1963. Were they similar? Well, let you be the judge and jury.

0: The Chiffons, a female quartet from the Bronx and Upper Manhattan districts of New York, and He's So Fine, their American number one from 1963, and allegedly the inspiration for George Harrison's My Sweet Lord. George contested the charge, but sadly lost the case in 1981. In George's wake, more Beatles were destined to have solo hits, and another is on the way.
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Beatles drummer Ringo Starr and his first solo million seller, It Don't Come Easy, in 1971. Ringo later moved into films in That'll Be the Day, and having hit albums like A Sentimental Journey, Beaucoup of Blues and Goodnight Vienna. In that year, 1971, all the Beatles were charting with solo hits. John Lennon hit the million mark with his album Imagine, from which this was a track.

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Paul McCartney, after leaving the Beatles, had several American solo number ones. My Love, Band on the Run, and then listen to what the man said.

0: Paul McCartney with his third American number one, coming in 1975. Listen to what the man said. And the man said, coming next, the Wicked Picket.
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Wilson Pickett from the oddly named Prattville, Alabama, and in the midnight hour, an enormous soul hit from 1965. The same year Wilson Pickett hit the charts with In the Midnight Hour, Barbara Lewis from Detroit hit the million mark with a song written by Vamp.

Barbara Lewis and her 1965 million-seller Baby I'm Yours, written by Van McCoy. McCoy's career started in 1955 in a high school group in Washington, D.C. called the Starlighters. He later worked with the Shirelles and took a staff job with the writers Lieber and Stoller. He wrote for Bobby Vinton and Gladys Knight and the Pips and had hits with Aretha Franklin and Peter and Gordon. In 1975, he created his own dance craze, The Hustle.

0: Van McCoy and The Hustle, the big dance craze of 1975. 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

Mick Hucknall and his band Simply Red, and the title track from the album Stars sold more than 2 million and was the biggest UK seller in 1991. The word that appears in more song titles than any other is love. For some, it can be endless.

The inspired Motown teaming of Diana Ross and Lionel Richie and Endless Love from 1981. Some songs are about love lost, like this one from Harold Melvin and the Blue Notes.

Hi, this is David Hamilton with The Million Sellers, and that was David Bowie with his, from 1983, China Girl. Later that year, The Police, the Anglo-American rock band, had their fifth UK number one.

The Police, who had 5 successive albums entering the UK chart at number one. Also 5 number one singles, of which that was the last, Every Breath You Take. Now, Isaac Hayes surprised many in the film and R&B and soul world when he produced, arranged and composed the music for Shaft. It went to number one in America as an album and eventually earned Isaac Hayes an Oscar.

0: He was a cool dude, all right, with Shaft, and that was his theme from Isaac Hayes from the charts of 1971. And coming up next, a song that took inspiration from a classic on the Million Sellers.
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Taking inspiration from Bach's Air on a G-String, Procol Harum add a whiter shade of pale, one of the outstanding records of the 60s, number one in Britain and France, and number three in America. Moving into the next decade, we come to a dynamic quintet who spun onto the scene in 1972 with 2 million sellers, and this was one.

the Detroit Spinners, and I'll Be Around. In the US, the B-side of that record was Are You Ready for Love, written and produced by legendary Philly producer Tom Bell. In 1977, a version of that song featuring Spinners lead vocalist John Edwards duetting with Elton John was recorded. The song lay forgotten until 2003, when it received the Norman Cook remix, removing

0: Elton John on the track from million-selling Now 56 album. Are you ready for love? Are you ready for more million sellers? They're on the way.
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Arubettes and Sugar Baby Love from 1974. Well, the Arubettes are still going strong with their lead singer Alan Williams and are a group well worth seeing live, much in demand in Britain and Europe. One of the most popular 60s bands was the Troggs. The band came from Andover in Hampshire and burst on the scene with this song.

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Many of the Trogs' hits were written by their lead singer, Reg Presley, and one of them came back in the film Four Weddings and a Funeral, as performed by Wet, Wet, Wet.

0: Marty Pello and his band Wet Wet Wet and Love Is All Around, as featured in the Hugh Grant film Four Weddings at a Funeral. And something else you'll find at a wedding is coming next on The Million Sellers.
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Frida Payne and her only million seller from 1970, Band of Gold. Though as her only major hit, Frida also worked as a band vocalist with some of the jazz greats, Duke Ellington, Count Basie and Lionel Hampton. Stevie Wonder recorded his own personal tribute to Duke Ellington in 1977.

Stevie Wonder and Sir Duke, his tribute to Duke Ellington, taken from his album Songs in the Key of Life, recorded in Los Angeles, Sausalito and New York. Finally this week, it's the Spice Girls, Britain's most successful female vocal group. From them and me, it's goodbye.

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1: Howdy, howdy, howdy. Hello, hello. How are you doing today? Welcome to the Craig Bundy Show for another week. Right, okay, straight from the outset here, this is a slightly different show. We are celebrating the behemoth of albums, the juggernaut of music that is the Now That's What I Call Music series. Don't groan. Please don't groan. We've got 3 hours of this, or maybe two if you're listening to the shorter show. So what we're going to do, we're going to play a smattering of songs, well, loads of songs actually, from the Now albums, giving you a few facts and figures, some that I'm not 100% sure of because we got them off the internet, and some I've got off Wikipedia, again off the internet, and some I've asked people about Now and stuff, and they've told me interesting little facts. So we'll be talking about Now for the next few hours, and we'll be playing loads of music, mainly from the very first album, Now That's What I Call Music 1, but a few others as well. So sit back, enjoy yourself. You can get involved on the Craig Bundy Show Facebook page or tweet at Bundy Show, but generally I just want you to sit back and have a nice listen to this special Now That's What I Call Music. So we kicked off with Phil Collins and I can't remember who else we did now. Kicked off with Phil Collins and somebody else. And now we're going to play this. Hang on, let me get me notes. Right, who are we going to play now? Oh, this, because I don't think anybody will ever play this before. Right, we started with Phil Collins. We went to Duran Duran. And now we're going to play Tracy Ullman. Here we go.

Yes, you are listening to The Craig Bendane Show, and we are celebrating the Now That's What I Call Music series. A lot of people think that the Now series, they're all chart hits, but they're not. The official information about Now says that their songs are predicted to go into the charts as well. So that's why you see some lesser-known artists on the Now compilations right next to established chart acts. And that's, you know, it's just something that you look at it and you think, oh, well, why is that person on there? But it's because they're predicted to do well as well. So it's not just like a chart hits album.

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rest if you ask yourself a few simple questions before kissing. Is your breath fresh? Do you have spinach on your teeth? Is your deodorant strong enough? You may also find yourself worrying about what will happen once you are in the act of kissing. Will your stomach growl? Will your braces lock?

So on this special show, we're highlighting and celebrating the Now That's What I Call Music series, which started way back in 1983 in the UK. The first ever compilation sold 1.1 million copies. It featured the likes of Kajagoogoo, UB40, Peebo Bryson and Roberta Flack, and had two songs on by Culture Club. One of them was Karma Chameleon.

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Now, up to number 100 of the Now albums, 98 of them have reached number one in the official charts. There's only one that hasn't. And we don't know which one that is, do we? No, we haven't got a clue which one that is. I think we should find that fact out. That would be quite useful. But 98 of them reached number one. And here's another great track from one of those Now albums.

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7: PCRFM. Right, we've had a little look because we like to keep all the facts fairly realistic here on the Craig Bundy Show. We mentioned that up to now 100, that there was only one album that hadn't reached number one in the UK charts, and that is actually now four. And I think we're actually gonna, we've got a few other facts. We got something else about now four on my sheet somewhere, something to do with U2. So I think I'll save that bit for later. But it is now four that is the only one that hasn't reached number one. And also, I mentioned earlier about, I thought it was about 130 now albums, but it's actually up to 113, 114 really, to the end of 2022, it was 113. So if you're listening to a repeat, it might be 150. You might be listening to this, and in the future, because I can't be bothered to do another show. So if it's a filler and you're listening to this in the 2030s or something, I don't know where we are. Anyway, I'm just going to stop rabbiting and play another Now album track.

Here's a little fact for you. Fact fans, it would take over 250 hours to listen to volumes 1 to 100 of Now That's What I Call Music. 250 hours. That's, I'm got my finger. Can you get a calculator? 250, that's a lot of hours. Is that a year? No, it can't be a year, can it? A month? Might be a month. We'll work it out and let you know.

0: Right, I found out, I've worked it out. We worked out while that song was playing how long 250 hours is. It's just under 11 days. So it would take you 11 days to listen to the first 100 Now albums. That's solid. No toilet breaks, nothing. Well, I suppose you could take your earbuds nowadays. Anyway, 11 days. Wow. And let's hear another song from those wonderful Now compilations.
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Now that's what I call music compilations have been the most popular CDs every year since 2010. Now these facts and figures, they go up to number 99. So I know we've had a few more, but I got these figures off the internet, and so there might be different records broken, to be perfectly honest. But up to 99, the compilations have been the most popular CD every year since 2010. Except for 2015, when Adele beat it with her album 25. And I don't think, I was going to play Hello by Adele, but I don't think that that actually got onto a Now album. So, from Now 80, here is Adele and Set Fire to the Rain.

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that was another great song. Guess where it was from? It was from a Now album. I don't know which one. I've got a clue. I haven't got it in front of me. While I have a look, we'll play another song from another Now album on The Craig Bundy Show.

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0: 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Congratulations, you're amazing.

Right, now, I've dribbled on myself about Now albums. So what I thought I'd do is I'd go to the font of all knowledge on the interweb, which is obviously Wikipedia, and say exactly what they say that Now is. So Now, that's what I call music, often shortened to Now with an exclamation mark, is a series of various artists' compilation albums released in the United Kingdom and Ireland by Sony Music and Universal Music. They began in 1983 and they've had loads of spin-off series in different countries. The compilation series was conceived in the office of Virgin Records in London and took its name from the 1920s British advertising poster for Danish bacon featuring a pig saying, "Now, that's what I call music." That's why there's a pig, I think, on Now 2, I believe. The idea is, the pig became the mascot in Now, that's what I call music 5. So it also says the idea was that it wasn't... I'm just having a quick look. I'm sure there's some more information about the fact that that it wasn't just about Now. I can't find the information. Wikipedia's let me down, or my brilliant research facts have let me down. I'll tell you what, I'll just play another track.

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6: Tell me about your childhood.

Okay, I'm looking at more facts and figures off the Wikipedia site, but as it's quite rightly says, is the fact that obviously quite rightly says because it's on Wikipedia, so it must be true. Loads of the idea of a chart compilation album or compilation album wasn't new, such as K-Tel and Ronco, for example, have been doing it for years. If you remember the old Ronco adverts from always around Christmas in the UK, this was the first time that two major record labels had collaborated on such a venture. It was Virgin and EMI, which allowed a greater number of major hits to be included. Yeah, because I said earlier, and I'm trying to look, I'm sure that it was the idea that tracks that might be hits as well were coming onto the... I can't find any information about that. I've read that somewhere. Maybe I dreamt it, which is how I dream up most of how I think about most of this show, to be perfectly honest. So I'm drivelling. Anyway, not to worry. Let's play another now.

Here's a fact about Girls Aloud, and now that's what I call music. Girls Aloud have clocked up the highest number of consecutive appearances, which is 13 albums with a track in every album from now 54 to now 66. And we're going to play probably one of my favourite Girls Aloud tracks from now 62. This is Biology.

you're in danger. 100,000 disparate.

You are listening to the Craig Bendane Show, and this is a Now That's What I Call Music special. All the songs that we are playing today feature on Now albums. We're focusing on the first album quite a lot, but there's other smatterings of albums as well, including this one, Now 44, the most successful volume to date. Well, this was when these facts and figures were done, up to Now 100. I think we're on Now 130 now. But in 1999, Now 44 was the most successful. It sold 2.3 million copies and is the biggest selling compilation album ever. And from that album, here's Supergrass and Moving.

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In 2017, now that's what I call music, sold more product than the top-selling DVDs and console games such as FIFA and Assassin's Creed. I think that must be a UK fact, or is that an international fact? I don't know. Do not know. You are celebrating with me. Now that's what I call music here on The Craig Bundy Show.

Welcome back. Right now, we're celebrating the Now That's What I Call Music albums on this special show. Did you know that the first Now album to be released as a download was Now 62 in 2005? I'll tell you what, when you print facts off the internet, they throw some amazing ones up. I'll tell you what, if people are still listening to this, I'm amazed. Thank you. Right, let's play another track.

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2: Invented the Lego Suck-It, the world's first vacuum-powered Lego cleanup device that automatically sorts each brick by its individual size. 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So when things get messy, just suck it.
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is a great fact about Now. Now That's What I Call Music. If you've just started listening now, we are doing a Now That's What I Call Music special here on the Craig Bunday Show. U2, you know, the famous Irish band, they had the longest gap. I need to read this about three times. U2 had the longest gap between their first appearance and last appearance in the Now series. The first appearance was in 1984 on Now 4, and their last appearance was Now 99 in 2018. But bearing in mind that these facts and figures only go up to, Sack the Researcher, only go up to Now 100, so you two might have carried on. However, we're going to go back, right back to 1984's Now 4, and this is U2 and Pride in the Name of Love.

Well, listen, thank you very much for listening to the Craig Bunday Show's Now special. It's weird because now, as I said at the start of the show, Now albums weren't necessarily all chart hits. They were songs that are predicted to be charted. So there's some funny, odd ones on there. I hope you've enjoyed the last few hours listening to me. And I'll see you next week. Bye-bye now.

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4: First of all, a lot of people in the Peterborough area have benefited very much from the work that Princefield do and from your involvement in all the community projects. 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
3: Get ready to clock in for a night of laughter and iconic songs. 9 to 5 The Musical bursts onto the new theatre stage from the 4th to the 11th of July. 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

0: Let's be honest, that alarm clock is the worst part of the day. 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I'm Mikey Faulkner. 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